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I love the concerts just like you do. And Pat Benatar is always one of my favorites. Next time she's in Colorado, you and I, we got a date. We're going together. This one, by the way, is for Julie. And thanks for having us on in Colorado Springs. She is over in Briargate today and says that she's cutting her yard for a little while it's cool. And she's got the headset in. 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Love is a Battlefield. 92.9.

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3: Got that crash. Powers northbound at Aero Plaza slowing it down. No other stalls or accidents reported at this time, but very heavy volume no matter where you are on the highways and up and down I-25. Just your typical afternoon volume, nothing out.
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92.9 Peak FM, your launch to Bruno. Your Bruno Mars Part 2 is coming up tomorrow morning after 8 o'clock. The TJ Show has your first chance of many to get qualified to see Bruno in a couple of weeks at the beautiful Air Force Academy Falcon Stadium. We'll see you tomorrow morning with the TJ Show after 8 for your first chance. And good luck with 92.9 Peak FM.

0: 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And there's We Are Young at 92.9 Peak FM. Hello, I'm Coyote. I hope your day's going great. John Tesh Radio Show is set to roll in here in minutes. And psychologists say that one simple switch to your social media habits can improve your mood. You need to talk about change and your scrolling and all that good stuff. Bloom Scrolling is coming up on the John Tesh Radio Show. And if you're a true crime fan, psychologists say that the crime content, you could be messing with your brain. You watch too much crime, apparently, and a sense of safety is at risk here. John's going to tell you about the so-called true crime brain, all coming up, plus great music to keep you and I going. Lots of great stuff. The Police, Every Breath You Take, or as I call it, the altitude song. In a bar, getting tipsy, and so much more with the John Tesh Radio Show coming up on 92.9 Peak FM.
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0: May still be a little slow from that earlier crash over at Powers northbound at Aero Plaza, but for the most part, we're in pretty good shape. Up and down I-25, Union, Austin Bluffs, Powers, Academy, Stetson Hills, Woodman, Fillmore. 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

0: 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I'm Coyote, hoping your evening is going great. 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
1: Right, here's some intel you can share at your, maybe not your next dinner party, maybe at the water cooler. The Huffington Post recently came out with a list of office bathroom etiquette. See if you agree with their points. First, don't wear shoes memorable enough to be recognized under a bathroom stall. I agree with that. Next, no long conversations. A simple, hey man, or smile is acceptable. And absolutely no talking between stalls. And the last tip, do not ever take a conference call in the bathroom. People do it all the time. And this is intel we've shared many times before. What's the cleanest stall in the bathroom? Do you remember this? It's the first stall is the cleanest. Why? Because it's not that private. So most people use the second and the third stall. The first stall, it's the cleanest.
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0: All right, my intelligent, healthy friends, have you ever gone to eat an apple or a plum and rubbed it on your shirt to clean it? I do. That's all I do. I never run it underwater. Well, it didn't do much good. According to Dr. Elizabeth Binn from the Produce Safety Alliance at Cornell, rubbing fruit on your clothing may get off any dust, but it won't remove bacteria or pesticides. And depending on how dirty your shirt is, it could add germs to your fruit. Yikes. 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Well, touched a seatbelt. Maybe it touched a shopping cart. It touched your desk at work every day. So if there's no water handy to rinse fruit, you're better off using a paper towel to dry rub your apple.
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3: This is the TJ Show, and look at that. It's Thursday, September 17th, 2026. Hello, J-Bo.
5: Good day, sir.
3: Hi, producer Heather.
5: Heidi ho.
3: Hey, Kenny.
6: Hey, now.
3: Still wearing your Jets hat. You think they're going to do it again this weekend?
6: You better believe it.
3: No, no, no. We're getting close.
6: Set the Packers. Let's go.
3: Probably not. Packers, you said?
6: Yeah.
3: Oh, no. I'm rooting for the Packers because we're on in Green Bay. Come on. Who are you rooting for, Jets or Packers?
5: Neither.
3: Oh, come on. What about you?
5: I'm a Rams fan and a Chiefs fan.
7: I'm just rooting that everyone has a good time.
3: Okay, good.
6: We're also out in Minnesota, and the Vikings beat the Packers last week.
3: So all right, well, that wasn't nice. There. That was not nice of them. I don't like that. You know, I always say one of my favorite parts of the show is when you call at 877-RADIO-TJ. Jeanette in Robertsville, Alabama. Hey, Jeanette.
8: Hey.
3: What is the most exciting part of your life right now?
8: Most exciting part of my life is feeding the hungry right now.
3: Ooh, tell me more about that.
8: The Baldwin County Angels, we go pick up routes from Publix grocery store and deliver to food boxes all over the county.
3: Oh, that's fantastic.
5: That's awesome.
3: I know.
8: Yeah.
3: It's so needed, and it's amazing how, I mean, first of all, the grocery store prices in a lot of places, it's so off the wall. And, people are having a hard time getting food. And these food banks or wherever you're delivering that to, that's life-changing stuff that you're doing.
8: Yeah, I'm a disabled police officer, so I feel like it's the only way I can help and give back to the community.
3: Oh, wow. A couple questions about that. So I almost guarantee you that what you're doing within that organization and many organizations across the nation could use more help always, right?
8: Always. We always need volunteers. Yes, it's all volunteer.
3: Okay, and then part two of that, if someone decides to pursue that and help out in their community, wherever that local food bank is, and you can find them very easily, a quick Google search, do you find that you've made friends that you would have otherwise never had the opportunity to get to know?
8: Absolutely. Absolutely. It's amazing the people, just the different stories, you know, and I mean, we're all struggling nowadays. So it's amazing to hear what they have, what little they have, and how happy they still are. I mean, it's sad, but hopefully we can bring an end to hunger everywhere soon.
3: That's fantastic.
5: Yeah,
3: keep doing the work that you're doing.
5: It takes community to help each other, for sure.
3: Yeah, and also, you know, a lot of times you hear people saying, oh, you know, I'm an adult now. Where am I going to find friends? This is one of those examples where you find like-minded people who want to help the community, and you wind up making friends, your fellow volunteers, or maybe some of the people that you're serving. It's beautiful.
8: Thank you. Thank you.
3: And Jeanette, we really appreciate you listening to our show, and thank you for checking in and being a part of it now.
8: Thank you. You guys, too.
3: Bye-bye.
5: Yeah, you take care.
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0: 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This is the TJ Show. Now, yesterday, my wife, Jess, was getting ready, getting dressed. She was going out with the girls.
1: Okay, leaving you behind.
0: Yeah. Mm-hmm. I was bummed out about it all day. I saw it on the calendar first thing. I'm like, man, you know, I just want to hang out with Jess, whatever. So she's getting ready, and I try to hug her, and she gets so irritated with me. She's telling me that Noah, my daughter, needs me. She just wants me out of the room. And so I want to be a reporter on the scene because I want to better understand what's going on.
1: Okay.
0: And so I recorded the interaction here, and I want you to hear this firsthand.
2: You hear Noah?
3: What's the problem?
0: See, she's still trying to get me out of the room. Do you hear Noah?
2: I just need a little bit of space to just get myself ready, and I've been cleaning the house because your friend's coming over.
0: By the way, my friend means a contractor who is also my friend is about to fix something in our house. It's not like we're just hanging out, enjoying ourselves.
2: Right. And I'm supposed to go meet a bunch of ladies, and I just want a little bit of time. Every time you look at me, you touch me, and I just need a little bit of space.
3: No, it's called a hug.
2: I know, we've hugged. We did wonderful things together already today.
3: We did do that.
0: By the way, well, you know, in anticipation for the fact that she would be out, it was interesting how that worked out, and I thought she was enjoying it. I don't know, Kenny. Eh?
1: She's so wonderful. Eh? She was nice. She had, it's enough, though. Enough. Okay, give her space.
0: Well, I just wanted to give her a nice hug. I thought that she would like that.
2: And now it's time to move on. And it's time to just have our own space and let myself be an autonomous person with my own body that I get to dress and clothe as I'm about to exit the building.
0: You know what? I think she's just frustrated because her closet is disorganized.
4: You're not here. You're not listening to her.
1: You're not listening to
4: her. Listen to what she's saying.
0: This kind of frustration, it comes from the fact that she's got a shelf and the clothes aren't folded.
1: No, not at all. She made it very clear what she was annoyed with.
0: Well, then fine. I'll back off.
3: All right. Well, I'll see you in a couple days.
2: You'll see me later. Well, you'll be in bed.
3: All right. I love you
2: very much. Do you like these shoes better or do you like the sneakers better?
3: You've also tried on, what, 5 different dresses?
2: No, I wore this dress for the last hour.
3: It's fun to watch.
2: No, you're exaggerating for the radio. Everyone, listeners, this is the only dress I've tried on today, and I'm wearing it.
3: No, there were 2.
0: I don't exaggerate, by the way.
2: No. How many dresses did I ask you to zip up?
3: Okay, that's true. That one.
2: Yeah, this one, and this is the one I'm wearing.
0: No, in that case,
4: you do exaggerate.
1: You do exaggerate.
0: No, she asked me to help her with one, but then she was trying on. And by the way, she has this interesting dress. I don't know where this thing was invented, but it's like, so it's a workout dress. So it's workout pants underneath, and then it's like a short purple dress on top.
1: Like shorts?
0: Yeah, shorts underneath.
1: Yeah.
0: And then and it's very good
1: like
0: looking.
1: Like a squirt. Like a squirt? Squirt?
0: I don't know what they call it.
5: Squirt.
1: There you go, squirt.
0: Is that what it is, a skirt?
1: Yeah, skirt and shorts. Yeah.
0: Very exciting dress to see. And so, you know, and I like to be helpful with my wife as she's changing, as, you know, to be an opinion giver.
4: Yeah.
0: Because she wants my opinion, right? And then, you know, I like when one doesn't work and then the next one doesn't work.
1: Oh,
0: and it's nice.
1: Oh, my gosh.
0: It's very nice. But listen, I was trying to do a nice thing. I was just trying to hug her and let her know that I love her.
1: She wants her space.
0: She wanted nothing to do with me. So I retreated to the computer.
4: My husband will do the same thing. He won't touch me all day. And then I'll be washing the dishes or I'll be cleaning and he'll come up and want to, like, hug me. And I'm like, dude, not the time.
1: Yeah,
4: I'm busy.
1: Get
4: I'm doing something.
1: Me.
4: I'm cooking you dinner. I'm cleaning your apartment,
1: so
4: maybe we should have done this later or before.
0: Well, sorry, I love my wife. And the TJ Show is sponsored by Prize Picks. 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
5: Prize Picks is awesome. 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Mm. It's really sweet.
0: Okay, is it easy enough that the Jets could possibly win someone something?
5: One of the Jets players, yeah.
0: Okay. Well, how come you haven't done anything with him yet?
5: I'm afraid to jinx the Jets. That's my own personal thing.
0: He's got
5: just
0: problems.
5: Leave that to me.
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We'll get to this a few moments away. It's coming up on the TJ Show.

0: 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This is the TJ Show, our news. It sounds a little bit different around here. Kenny reads through every story he can find, and then he brings us the most interesting ones. Kenny, what's been happening in the world?
1: In Maine, there are prisoners that are getting remote jobs, and some of these prisoners are thriving. One prisoner spent the last decade in prison, and he is now pursuing his dream job as a software engineer and earns a six-figure salary. He's already bought a house, which he plans to live in.
0: Wow.
1: Pretty amazing, but he was transferred to this prison in Maine, which gave him access to laptops, and he said, "This is my time, perhaps, to pursue my passion." He even mentioned that it's not normal to have 15 to 17 hours a day to really focus on something and learn something deeply. And fortunately, tech is one of those few areas where they're not really concerned with their college degree. They really just want to know that you're able to write code. And he's been a software geek since he was 13. He built his first computer, but he had a rebellious side, got in trouble with drugs. His parents kicked him out of the house. He was discovered by a CEO of an international database company, and the database company did everything they could to get this guy on staff, and now he's working. The CEO said, if this isn't a reformed inmate, then I don't know what is.
2: Yeah, I feel like his sentence should just be cut at this point. This man has bought a house. He has a job. Like, he clearly is on a different path of life. So just go ahead and just cut that sentence. Be done with it.
0: It's hope for anyone who feels hopeless. I mean, look at that. He turned his life around. That's
1: awesome. A lot of prisoners work these really mundane jobs. They get paid like cents an hour.
0: Mm-hmm. Yeah.
1: And this is an opportunity, and it's really worked for this guy. And I love his quote at the end. He says what he's most proud of after everything he's put his parents through, that they're finally proud of him.
0: Look at that.
2: That's good.
0: Kenny, what else you got?
1: I know Heather was a soccer player, champion soccer player, and I wonder how you feel about this.
3: Thank you for saying champion. I appreciate that.
1: But she won in the second grade, was it?
3: No, I was in sixth grade.
1: Okay. Yep. Sorry about that.
0: I always felt this winning vibe around you.
3: Mm-hmm. Yeah.
0: It's good.
2: All I do is win, no matter what. That's a song that came in my mind, actually. Yeah.
1: Well, there's some research that's come out that's talking about heading the ball in soccer, and that it may not be good for your brain, especially for young soccer players.
3: Yeah, duh.
0: That ball, you see... How
2: trauma?
0: Fast? Yeah, they kick that fast into your head, right?
3: Yeah, it's coming at your head like 20 trauma? Miles an hour. Yeah. Yeah, for sure. Well, depending how good you are.
1: Yeah, they say that players who pass or deflect a soccer ball with their head are more likely to develop changes within the folds of their brains, according to this research that was released in the Journal of Neurology. These folds are the wrinkly outer area of the brain called the cerebral cortex, which is necessary for memory.
0: Well, I'm so glad I'm too wimpy for soccer. And listen,
2: and baseball and football and flag football.
0: I've got my stories.
3: Golf,
0: golf is way too
3: and bocce ball
0: way too intense.
3: And tennis.
0: Yes.
2: And pickleball and dodgeball.
0: Right, that's enough.
3: Darts.
0: Kenny, thank you for pickleball.
3: Walking,
0: did hurt me.
3: That's
0: true.
3: Running.
0: Kenny, thanks for keeping us somewhat informed. If you like what you're hearing, please tell a friend. 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

0: 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I'm telling you, my favorite part of our show is when you join in, you call us, and you'll either get us here in the studio, or maybe we'll find your voice message waiting for us when we get back to the studio. Our listener, Michael, who listens in Oregon.
1: Right.
0: Something else in the background started unfolding as he was leaving the message. And almost like a reporter on the scene, he was taking us through every moment. I felt stress in this phone call.
2: Hey, everyone. It's Michael from Southern Oregon. Have you ever chased a chicken? Let me tell you, it's hard.
0: So he has animals, chickens in his yard.
2: They sure can move.
0: Apparently he was just chasing a chicken and he called us to let us know about it because we would care about something like
1: that.
0: It's
1: really hard.
2: Are you kidding me? I just put you back in. She's out again.
0: So the chicken that he was chasing just got out again. And now look at this. I mean, how amazing. We get to hear this as it's happening.
2: Now two are out. Oh. Third one just got out. Now I see there's a hole in the fence. Now I have to go and fix that hole.
0: So now he discovers on the phone with us that he's got a hole in his fence, and that's how the chickens are getting out.
1: Listen, you can take the chickens out of the street, but you can't take the street out of the chickens. Yeah?
2: I hope you guys have a easier day than I am having right now.
0: Now the guy's got to chase three chickens.
2: I'll go. Bye-bye.
0: So then I guess you could assume he goes and chases the chickens.
1: Mm-hmm.
0: And then, of course, you know, I was wondering, well, what happened? And then, sure enough, a little later, another voice message popped up with an update.
1: Oh, that's great.
2: Hey, everyone. Good news. I got that hole in the chicken fence fixed.
1: Nice.
2: And I got three chickens back in, which was easier than I expected, thankfully.
0: Yeah, that's good news. We're all rooting for you, Michael.
1: Yeah.
2: Opened their gate, chased them over there, and they went in. And I'm feeling much better now. Bye-bye.
0: Thank you for that, Michael.
1: Man, that took a lot of work, Michael.
0: Man who called us, his chickens got loose.
1: Mm-hmm.
0: Much to his surprise, three of them. Discovered the fence was the problem. Fixed it. Caught the chickens. Called us back to let us know he caught the chickens. And that it was a lot easier. And you know what? I understand what he's saying. I have a friend who has chickens. And these chickens, they line up almost like a military operation. And they either march into or out of their coop. They're very dumb. If they want to escape, it's hard for them.
1: I appreciate Michael giving us a call back and letting us know how that ended.
0: Yeah. Thank you, Michael. And this is what I always say. Nothing is too small. That is a big deal to me, that chickens were on the loose, and now they are no longer on the loose. So you call us for any reason. You're always invited. It's your passport to get on the radio. Here is our phone number. 877-RADIO-TJ. If something happens at the grocery store, maybe you're going into the grocery store and you're bored and you don't want to be there. Pick up the phone and tell us what happened. Give us a little side-by-side narration of what's happening at the store.
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3: he's
0: it's a great
3: good.
0: Idea. No, he's got something.
3: Yeah.
4: No,
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3: 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Thank you for being here. This is the TJ Show. I am definitely drawn into anything to do with Jim Carrey. The internet knows how to get me. And so even if it's just his picture, I'm like, oh, what's this? And I've been a fan since I was a kid. But there was something I saw, and again, I don't even know if he actually said this or if the internet's just using his face to associate him with someone else's quotes, but who even cares today, right? People just take stuff all over the place.
4: Yeah.
3: But this caught my attention. I thought it was quite good. It's a picture of Jim Carrey. It says, I'm 63. If I were 25 again, here's what I'd tell myself. I thought, okay, anytime there's an opportunity to gather some wisdom, I'm down for it.
4: All right, I'm down.
3: So number one on the list, action is the cure to anxiety. No amount of overthinking will pull you out of the hole you're stuck in.
4: That's true.
3: Got to do something about it.
4: Yep.
3: Number two, go first, stay positive, stay consistent. The world mirrors the energy you give, scowl, and it scowls back. Lead with kindness, and it returns to you multiplied. That sounds like something Jim would say. Number three, you don't need an opinion on everything. Oh my goodness, isn't this great
4: advice?
3: Man,
4: let me tell you something. Just be slow to speak. That's it. That's all I'm going to say.
3: Yeah, it says it's called selective ignorance, and it will save you endless mental energy.
4: Yes, it does.
3: We only have so much mental energy. Have you noticed this?
4: Mm-hmm.
5: Alrighty then.
3: That's right. Pay attention to who brings out the best version of you. These are your A-list people. Make an intentional effort to spend more time with them. Oh, that's so good.
4: I love that. That's great.
3: Number five, ambition is contagious. Surround yourself with people who dream bigger than you do.
4: Yes.
3: Number six, take the leap. Mm. Someone less qualified than you is living the life you want only because they acted.
4: Yes, and the proof is in the pudding. Just look around you. Look around you.
3: I'll do this all day. Procrastination multiplies. The longer you delay a task, the harder it becomes to finish.
4: Mm-hmm.
3: And the phone makes it very easy for us to procrastinate.
4: That's right. It does.
3: Number eight, it might not be your fault, but it is your responsibility. Who you blame is who you hand your power to. Take responsibility if you want to control your life. Did Jim Carrey really say all this stuff?
4: I hope so, because it's not
3: good. We should look
4: this
3: up. Can you find out if this is like Jim Carrey or not? Because this is really good.
5: Well, he is 63, so the first bit where he said, I'm 63 years old, that tracks.
3: Number nine, do more of what makes you forget your phone. No one in their deathbed wishes they had spent more time staring at a screen.
4: Yeah, and no one is live streaming their deathbed experience either.
3: No.
4: Yeah.
3: People don't want to think about it. And number 10, if you're serious about growth, treat your feed, as in like your social media feed, like your future depends on it. And I think, well, yeah, what are we following? Because that is constantly being wallpapered into our brains.
4: Yeah.
3: I actually have a separate account where I only follow positive things.
4: Oh,
3: and I only
4: good.
3: See positive. So if I know I need a positive hit, I can go to that and it never lets me down.
4: That's good.
3: And it's good. I'm like,
4: that's good idea.
3: Wow, this is a much better feed to follow.
5: And if you think about going to your other social media feed, don't go in there.
3: Okay, thank you. This
4: thank
3: is
4: you, Jim Carrey.
3: The TJ Show. I think, thank you, Jim Carrey. If you like what you're hearing, please tell a friend. 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

0: 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Hey, April.
1: Hi.
0: Now, I hear that your son, Jimmy, wanted to call into the radio show. Tell me a little bit more about that.
1: Yeah, we listened to you on the way to school.
0: Great. Well, that's good news, J-Bo, right?
2: That's awesome. I love that.
1: Because it's clean and safe to listen to with the kids.
0: Whoa, we're safe. You hear that, J-Bo?
2: Never been described as safe, but I'll take it.
0: Yeah, that's cool.
2: Never been described as clean.
0: Do you want us to talk to Jimmy? How old is he?
1: Yes, he's 12.
0: 12, okay.
2: Nice.
0: Let me talk to him. Let me see what he's all about.
3: Hello?
0: Hey, Jimmy.
2: What up, Jimmy?
3: Yes, sir.
0: You don't have to call me sir. It's fine. I'm just like...
2: Just call him TJ.
0: He's like, yo, what's up, bro? You know, I try to...
2: But he appreciates the respect, though.
0: Yeah, I do. It's very nice of you. But you don't have to respect
2: me. Your parents raised you right.
0: Yeah, no, who's good. Respecting adults these days, right,
2: no,
0: Jimmy?
2: No, definitely respect adults, for sure. You'll stand out, which is wild.
0: No, I know. It's true. That is very sweet. So I have a kid whose name is Charlie.
3: Yeah, I hear you talking about her and your other younger daughter a lot on the show.
0: Mm-hmm. Yeah, yep. I have three of them. You imagine that? Mm-hmm. Three girls at home. And every once in a while, their friends will like call me Mr. TJ, or they'll say, yes, sir, like you just did. And I'm like, am I really at that point right now where I got people calling me sir and Mr. TJ? I'm like, dude, just call me TJ. And then I think their parents don't like that because they want their kids to be respectful, which I guess makes sense.
2: Yeah.
0: But you have to understand, Jimmy, I was just a kid at one point, and now it's like all of a sudden people are calling me Mr. I grew up.
3: Yeah.
4: You understand?
3: Yeah.
2: Of course he does. Jimmy gets it. Yeah.
5: Jimbo gets it.
0: Sorry to throw all this life stuff at you.
2: Now, Jimmy, do you get why your parents taught you to call adults like Mr. and Mrs.? Or Miss?
3: It's disrespectful.
2: He knows. Jimmy knows. He's not opposed to it.
0: Sounds like you got really cool parents, Jimmy.
3: I do have really cool parents.
0: Yeah, what makes your parents so cool?
3: They try to teach me important life lessons, and they're trying to teach me to become a man.
0: Nice. Hey, good for you.
2: Nice, yeah.
0: That's fantastic. And you love your parents?
3: Yes, very much.
0: Love hearing that.
2: That's awesome, man.
0: Can I talk to your mom again?
3: Yeah.
0: Okay, great.
2: Take care, Jimmy.
3: Hello.
0: April, you got such a cool kid you're raising there.
1: He is a cool kid.
0: I'm so impressed with him, and he seems to really love you guys.
1: Yes.
0: You're doing a good job with him.
2: Mm-hmm.
1: Thank you.
0: And listen, you call us anytime. You guys are friends of the show now, and we appreciate you turning your radio on. We know there's a million things to listen to today.
1: All right. Thank you. You'll have a great day.
0: All right.
2: You take care.
0: You too. Bye, guys. If you like what you're hearing, please tell a friend. It's the TJ Show on 92.9 Peak FM.
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10: They have cleared that rollover crash there. Milton Proby at Powers. Also, we do have a new crash westbound Platt over by Murray. We do have a heavier volume over off of Powers near Barnes and picking up at Woodman at I-20.
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0: before you go, there's something I want you to have.
1: Oh, it's beautiful. But wait a minute, isn't this...
0: Yeah, yes it is.
1: But I thought the old lady dropped it into the ocean in the air.
0: Well, baby, I went down and got it for you.

It's the TJ Show, and how is it that a tooth could help someone see better? This is an interesting movement in science. We'll get to this a few moments away. It's coming up on the TJ Show.

0: Woodmen Hills wakes up with the TJ Show. That's what I hear. We're very grateful for that. This is 92.9 Peak FM. This is the TJ Show, our news. It sounds a little bit different around here. Kenny reads through every story he can find, and then he brings us the most interesting ones. Kenny, what's been happening in the world?
1: A very rare surgery was performed and was successful. It's known as tooth and eye surgery, or osteodentokeratosprothesis.
0: Oh, yeah, that's how I know it.
2: Yeah. That's a mouthful.
1: I wanted to make sure that I gave you the Latin term. But literally, they were able to restore vision to a man who'd been blind for 20 years by using his tooth and implanting it surgically into his eye to act as the lens of the eyeball.
0: Cool. Wow, that's very encouraging.
1: Very
2: and
1: rare
2: also
1: surgery.
2: Kind of weird, right?
0: Yeah.
2: Like, it's cool, but also weird, yeah.
1: Yeah, they say this is a last resort. After 50 surgical transplants and procedures, they decided to go this route, and indeed, this person who's been blind for the last 20 years can now see
0: wow.
1: again.
0: Wow, what a gift. Kenny, what else do you have?
1: There's a growing problem in the world of event tickets. It's causing a major problem and major concerns. It's called speculative ticketing. That's when sellers post tickets on retail sites like StubHub or Vivid Seats before they even have them. And many buyers never notice because brokers usually find tickets later, but sometimes fans only learn at the last minute that their tickets don't exist, leaving
0: That's
1: them
0: terrible.
1: Shut out often after traveling miles and miles to get to the event.
2: That's not cool at all.
0: Yeah.
2: At all.
0: Every era has a new ticket scam, right? It used to be you go outside of a venue, you mm-hmm. think you're buying real tickets, next thing you know, it was printed on an Epson printer.
2: Yeah. Or you did buy tickets, but those seats are actually somebody else's.
0: Yep,
2: so you
0: yep.
2: show up and somebody else is sitting there because they actually got legit tickets and you got fake tickets.
0: Who are you? I don't know. Who are you?
2: Yeah, it's wild.
1: Yeah, now platforms say that they will refund buyers' tickets if this thing happens to them, but critics are calling the practice deceptive. Ticketmaster and others have pushed for a ban, and Congress is weighing the so-called Ticket Act to curb this practice. But for now, ghost tickets are a dirty secret of the live event industry, and experts warn the safest bet is to stick with the official sales sites.
0: It's got to be exhausting for these guys, you know, to constantly figure out, all right, well, here's a new one. How do we get this to stop? Kenny, what else is going on?
1: Kerry Edwards of Virginia won a $150,000 lottery jackpot, and as soon as Kerry won the prize, she knew exactly what she was going to do with the money. She gave it all away. She donated to dementia research causes.
0: Oh, that's very nice.
2: That's cool.
0: Love that.
2: She didn't keep anything for herself?
1: I don't think so. She found three different charities, and she plans to give them $50,000 each.
0: Wow.
1: Or I guess has... however much she actually gets, because I know some taxes and other things will be taken out of her winnings. But she said, I knew it. I needed to give it all away. She said, God is blessing me so I can bless others.
0: Look at that.

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0: 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It's 92.9 Peak FM. This is the TJ Show. You know, last week we heard about J-Bo's new peaceful practice. Is that what you can call it?
1: Yeah, in my special place.
0: And explain what that is.
1: I like to go to this park next to a river, and they have these oversized chairs that are super comfy, and I go, I get a cup of coffee or some juice, and I walk down to the seats by the river, and I just sit there and just talk and pray. And when I say talk, I mean to myself.
0: Yep.
1: To figure some things out. And
0: off the screen.
1: Off the screen. Yeah, some quiet time, some alone time.
0: And so you've been trying to do this more and more.
1: Mm-hmm.
0: And, you know, the last time you described it, it was 2 hours.
1: Oh,
0: just flew by.
1: Oh, it was beautiful.
0: And you explained lighter step,
1: yes,
0: walking away, full of joy.
1: Uh-huh.
0: And, you know, sometimes it seems too simple. Really, just a little bit of quiet time, that's all we need?
1: Yeah, some vitamin D, that helps.
0: And so I'm sorry to hear about what has happened to you.
1: Yeah.
0: It seems like the last attempt to do this has been destroyed.
1: Yeah, my special place was invaded. It was kind of terrifying, honestly. I was able to get my coffee and go sit down by the massive chairs next to the river. And about 30 minutes in, after I'm sipping on my coffee and I'm just vibing and enjoying the scenery and feeling the sun on my face, I look over to my left and I hear, more like that. Let me tell you something. There was a flock of geese. And I was like, I guess my quiet time has been cut.
0: Well, it's certainly not going to be quiet anymore. But you didn't want to stick around and be one with the flock?
1: I've heard so many stories, mainly from Kenny, about how aggressive they can be.
0: Yeah, they're pretty aggressive.
1: And how you, TJ, told me that your dog Luna, who's a Labrador Retriever, was taken out by one of these things.
0: It's no joke. She actually ran full speed at a flock of geese, and it was my fault. I let her loose at a park just to see this.
1: Yeah.
0: I assumed, with almost 100% certainty, she would run towards the geese and they would disperse. They put up a wall. I couldn't believe my eyes. Like, imagine a big chest out in the open. Luna bounced off, ran away with her tail between her legs. This is a bird.
1: And you know what? I waited a little bit when I saw them coming. I was like, oh, maybe they're going to sit somewhere else. You know, like, maybe they're not going to invade my space. And they kept coming and coming, and they kept getting closer and closer.
0: Yeah.
1: Then
0: they stopped
1: somewhat near me, and they started eating grass. And I'm like, I'm not going to move. I'm not scared of these things. And as I said that, I hear,
2: J-Bo.
1: And it was, one of them was looking right at me. I said, sir, you can have this seat. You can have the whole area.
0: Yeah,
1: matter of fact, the grass is nicer on this side anyway.
0: Yeah.
1: Come eat over here.
0: So you tried to be nice to them.
1: Yes. Said,
0: come on in. Yeah. And you left, so you didn't have your moment of peace.
1: That's right. That's all I needed to know. I said, well, I guess we out.
0: Yep. No, not peaceful anymore.
1: So I grabbed my book bag. I started walking away, and there was a woman that was walking on the side. I walk past that used to be peaceful spot, and she looks at me. I look at her. She goes, "I understand, sis." We had to say nothing. She already knew. I said, "Namaste." I don't want them coming for me. She's like, "I know that's right."
0: Can you try it again today? Can you try it again? Come on, it's so good for us.
1: I'm gonna give it some time.
0: All right, give it. Release the trauma.
1: Yes.
0: With more moments of silence, maybe somewhere safe.
1: Right.
0: And then go back.
1: I will.
0: This is the TJ Show. 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
3: 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This is the TJ Show. You were sharing that story about your confrontation with the geese.
4: Uh-huh, yeah.
3: J-Bo, all she's trying to do is get a moment of silence by herself. Just trying to have peace. And these geese show up and they say, what?
5: J-Bo.
3: Right.
4: Just like that.
3: She got up and left.
4: Yeah, I left the park.
3: Well, Ryan, in Columbus, Ohio, what did you want to say about that?
6: Hey, what's going on, guys? Longtime listener, but I wanted to share with you, I have the greatest story where a goose got its just desserts. My high schooler was walking back to his car where he was parked. And as you know, geese are like the absolute jerks of North America, right?
3: Oh, yeah.
6: They act like they own anything and everything that they're standing in, whether they've been there for the first time or not. So my kiddo, he crosses this mini park, and he realizes that he sees this goose walks underneath a tree, and lo and behold, there's a skunk there that is trying to protect its nest.
3: Uh-oh.
6: And they start to scrap.
3: A skunk versus a goose?
7: Wow.
6: Absolutely, 100%. I could not make this up. And he was so mesmerized, he didn't even think to take his phone out like, you know, 16-year-olds do and record everything that they see.
3: Right.
6: The skunk, in a Brazilian jiu-jitsu sort of way, allows the goose to come in at him, rolls onto his back, quickly flips around, and gives him a full jet stream directly in the face.
3: Whoa.
6: Spray.
3: That's amazing. That sounds like a cartoon.
6: And I don't know if you've ever been on the receiving end of a spray before. We've had dogs that have done it before. It stings. It's like fire in their eyes.
4: Oh.
6: And he said the goose was not the same after that. He was waddling sideways, head staggering. With both eyes completely closed.
4: Oh, my goodness.
8: Wow. It's like he's pepper sprayed.
3: Yeah. Mm-hmm. Well, that's what happens out in the
6: Absolutely.
3: Wild.
6: Absolutely.
3: I love that.
6: So, skunk one, goose zero.
4: Yeah, I'm out of skunks. I know. Like, I knew at that point when they were coming up on me that I was not going to win that fight. So, I let them have the area.
8: Yeah, but if you just turned a certain way and let one go.
4: Listen. They're deadly, but they're not that deadly. Yeah, so.
3: Yeah. Okay, good. Good to know. Learning a little bit something extra about J-Bo today. Ryan, thank you very much for that story. Always love a good animal story, too.
6: Yeah, absolutely. Take it easy, guys.
3: All right. Have a good day.
4: Take care.
7: Thanks, Ryan.
4: Bye. Bye.
6: You too.
3: This is the TJ Show. 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

0: 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This is the TJ Show. Kenny, you were referencing something your dad says all the time.
1: Yeah, you know, there's a cause and an effect for everything. There's right. a cause, and then there's an effect.
0: It's like you wind him up, and then he goes on this rap.
1: Mm-hmm. And then there's a cause, and then there's...
2: He likes to repeat himself.
0: Over and over. And we've heard this. You've captured this because you were sharing that you fixed your AC unit.
2: Yeah, I was very proud. I had to tell him.
0: And this was an example of what he started doing. He does this all the time.
3: You want me to tell you what it is?
4: What do you think it is?
3: The drain is clogged.
4: Okay.
3: Everything that happened there is a condition of something that went wrong. But you always got to think there's always a cause and an effect.
4: Yeah.
3: Right? That's the way you got to think. There's a cause and an effect.
0: So there you go. Say it a second time.
3: Mm-hmm. Something caused it and it affected you not having air.
0: So it's so funny that you brought this up because I totally forgot, but I use this in my own life, and I was so excited to tell you about it because I thought your dad would be so proud of me.
1: That's my boy, TJ. Starting to rub off on
0: so,
1: you.
0: So this was a real scenario. So my daughter, Charlie, was not feeling great, and my wife called me to let me know. Well, it just so happened the day before, she ate a lot of candy, like way too much candy, and I hate when my kids eat too much candy. So I went into the cause and effect conversation.
5: Oh, you're annoying.
0: The iPhone.
5: I'd be annoyed by you.
0: The iPhone is so great because now mm-hmm. you can just hit the record button. And here I'm out mowing the lawn and I'm telling her about cause and effect. Listen to this.
6: Hello?
7: Yeah.
6: Yeah. So Charlie's not feeling well. That's because there's a cause and there's an effect.
7: I understand.
6: You give her candy and fudge and pretzels and all they eat is bread. That's the cause. And now the effect is she doesn't feel great. Everything that has an effect has a cause.
0: How am I doing?
5: That would be annoyed by you.
1: TJ, you are father of the year, in my opinion.
0: Thank you so much. Yeah, because they were all at the beach. And, you know, when you go to the beach, there's a lot of terrible.
5: Yeah, you get a lot of random stuff.
0: Yeah, yeah.
7: You've said it about 10 times now.
6: Well, that's what Kenny's dad does, and it works.
7: Kenny makes the wisest choices of everyone you know.
6: He makes good choices. Did you see him drive that boat? He did great.
7: Did you see him do a backflip into a 5-foot pool?
6: Yeah, he did that too, and that wasn't the best choice. But his dad said that wasn't a good choice, but he chose not to listen.
7: Yeah, but Kenny's the offspring of the dad.
6: All right, well, I love you very much. I can't wait to see you.
7: Love you too.
0: Now, it's not good that you're doing backflips into the pool, but that's not your dad's fault.
1: I did not cause that. That was his mother's effect.
5: No, him procreating with your mother is a cause. The effect is you.
3: But you always got to think there's always a cause and an effect.
4: Yeah.
3: Right? That's the way you got to think.
0: Hit me again.
3: There's a cause and an effect.
0: Cause the two. Hey.
3: Something caused it and it affected you not having air.
0: I love getting dad lines.
5: If you want to keep your marriage in one piece, do not use that on your spouse. Okay? You will be sleeping somewhere and it's not in your bed.
0: Well, we were at a great distance. She was at the beach.
5: Exactly.
0: Which is the cause for why I did it. And then the effect was I did it safely over the phone.
5: That's right.
1: You got to remember the effect comes after the cause. It's the cause that comes first and then something is affected.
0: Did I mess that up?
1: No. Okay. I am just repeating myself as I like to do all the time.
0: This is the TJ Show.
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12: We have crashes northbound I-25 between Uinta and Centennial. Also a crash Harrison Road at Rand Avenue, southbound Mark Scheffel at Meadowbrook Parkway, and an accident from earlier eastbound Platt at Murray. Very heavy volume southbound I-25 around Woodman and also Powers over by InterQuest.
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0: 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This is the TJ Show, our news. It sounds a little bit different around here. Kenny reads through every story he can find, and then he brings us the most interesting ones. Kenny, what's been happening in the world?
1: Well, there's an engineering student, a former engineering student at Johns Hopkins, and she has figured out something to do with all of those discarded red Solo cups from the fraternity and sorority parties.
0: All right, hit me with it. What is it?
1: Well, she started a new fashion trend, so she's able to take these discarded Solo cups and turn them into these beautiful, soft yarn sweaters.
0: Really?
1: Yeah, it's amazing. She calls her company the New Normal Collective. She secured a grant from a nonprofit organization, and she developed this process to shred the cups, blend them with natural materials, and then spin them into a soft, knitwear-ready yarn.
0: That's brilliant, because a lot of the materials then, I'm sure, are just free, right? You go to your local recycling bin?
2: Right.
1: Pretty much.
2: Or just, like, tell all the fraternities and sororities around the universities around you, like, hey, when you get done with those parties, just go ahead and hand me one of those red Solo cups.
0: Yeah, that's a great idea.
1: And I know, considering these sweaters are, you know, made from plastic, there were concerns that maybe they would shed microplastics and maybe you'd breathe that in, but apparently, unlike...

0: En garde!
1: Fencing is taking the nation by storm. It's safe, fun, and welcoming for everyone, kids, teens, and adults alike. Learn more at tryfencing.org.
2: The one thing that's kept me going as well as I have.
3: Nice. Look at that.
4: That's awesome.
2: So congratulations to Sister Renee in Ohio. Happy birthday. And I should mention perhaps the most impressive part of this story. She is legally blind and is still able to play golf.
4: Nice.
3: Wow.
2: Yes, she has one of her fellow sisters tell her where the ball is, where it lands, and the other one tells her what club she needs to use, how far away she is from the hole.
3: What a story.
2: Cool. Amazing woman.
3: Kenny, thanks for keeping us somewhat informed.
2: That's what's happening.
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0: Stetson Hills knows how to start the day. We hear you listen. Thank you so much. This is the TJ Show on 92.9 Peak FM. This is the TJ Show welcoming Chris in Springfield, Oregon. Chris, is that really you, the Chris?
1: It is.
0: Hey!
2: Oh, Chris!
0: You mentioned, and I guess we have to get more information about this, but you said you quit your job because of us?
1: I did.
0: Okay, just in a nutshell, tell us why you would do such a thing.
1: Because I was so not happy in the job I was in. Not happy.
0: Pause right there. What made you so unhappy without mentioning names?
2: Or you could mention names. I don't mind.
0: No.
2: I'm just kidding.
1: I am just not the kind of person to sit on my butt for 9 hours a day. I can't do that kind of job.
0: So it was the type of work, not so much the people you worked with.
1: Oh, not the people. The people were amazing.
0: So how did we have something to do with you walking out of that place?
1: Because I hear you guys say time and time again, if you're miserable doing what you're doing, find something to do what you love.
0: We've said that a few times around here, yeah.
1: You guys say that all the time. So I did. And now I'm up on my feet, dealing with people, moving around, getting exercise while I'm working. So I get to see people and talk to people every day and help them figure out what their problems are and help them. And that is what I love to do.
0: Man, that is so
2: cool. That's great.
0: You feel like you've tapped into your purpose a little deeper now.
1: Oh, definitely.
0: Good. That's great.
2: That's awesome. That's so great to hear.
0: So now that you're on the other side of this whole thing, where you're doing something you love, you're excited to go to work every day, what would you tell anyone who's listening who is still staying in that miserable job?
1: Don't stay there. Find something that makes you happy. Literally, I didn't think it'd be easy to find a job because, like I said, I'm in my 60s now. Starting over in your 60s is so hard.
2: Mm-hmm.
1: I didn't think anybody would want to give me a new start, but they did.
3: Wow.
1: And they welcomed me in, and they want me there. It's great.
0: You know what's weird about this is sometimes you could be in your 20s, and you're in the mindset of someone in their 60s, or their 70s, and they think, well, it's too late.
2: Yeah,
0: and, I mean, not. I think you're an example that it's never too late to step into that new thing.
1: Never too late.
0: And just for the record, you didn't just quit without a job. You did your research first. You looked for some sort of strategy to transition from one job to the other.
1: Yep.
0: Yeah, that's good.
2: That's great. Way to go. Smart.
0: Well, Chris, you are an inspiration. That's so exciting. Thank you for sharing that with us.
1: Thank you guys for helping.
0: I don't know what we did.
2: We just say things. And yeah. Some people grab onto it, others don't. So, you know.
0: Yeah, and then to even things out, I mean, sometimes Kenny says stuff that, I don't know, might be working the other way.
3: That's genius. Pearls of wisdom.
0: Chris, you have a great day, and you call us anytime. Be in touch. Let us know how it's going, okay?
1: Thank you. I will.
0: And if this job turns horrible, don't blame us, okay?
1: I won't. I promise.
0: Okay, great. You have a good one.
1: Thank you.
2: All right, you take care.
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3: 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This is the TJ Show. Are you sure this is not AI? Who came up with, who found this story?
4: I found it.
3: Did you double check this? Because this sounds too good to be true.
4: It was published in the Washington Post.
3: Oh my goodness. There's a dog that helped an injured wild crow. They're now best friends. There's a woman, you ever see those calendars, Unlikely Animal Friendships?
5: Mm-hmm, they're
3: the,
5: so cute.
3: The greatest calendar that exists. Autumn is the owner of a border collie named Miko, and it took interest in this crow that got injured in her yard. Now, this is in Portland, Oregon.
5: All right.
3: To everyone's surprise, the crow became interested in the dog, and now they're inseparable. The two now, listen to this list. They run around together. They take naps side by side. Oh. Sometimes the crow pecks on the glass door to get Miko the dog to come outside and play.
5: Hey, excuse me. Is Miko there? Is Miko? Come out.
3: Autumn named the crow. This just gets better and better. She named the crow Russell after actor Russell Crowe. This is
5: That's
3: perfect.
5: Great. That's so
3: this
5: great.
3: Is the script for the movie. And now I'm a little bit jealous. I want one of my dogs, especially my older animal, to be friends with a crow. She's an old crow.
5: Mm.
3: This would be wonderful.
5: I would
3: love
5: her. Yeah.
3: I would love for one of them to have a parrot on their shoulder. Anything.
5: I wouldn't trust her puppy Frankie though. She's not yet. She's too wild.
3: No crow would want to be friends with her.
5: Mm-mm.
3: Miko and Russell play fetch. They scrutinize strangers at the front door. Like, look at her. Yeah, right, Kenny? What sound is the crow may?
5: Yeah, just like that.
3: That's a mean thing right there. They pass a pine cone back and forth and spend a lot of time chasing each other. Despite their size differences, the dog is 35 pounds. Russell's only 12 ounces. They're inseparable.
5: I love it.
3: It's an absolutely amazing. And then Autumn, the owner, says it's been helping her cope with her grief since she lost her father.
5: Aww.
3: I mean, this is ridiculous. There's an important lesson here, you know, about everybody coexisting, getting along, mm-hmm. even if you're completely different from someone. And in recent weeks, Russell has started spending time with other crows. So I don't know what's going on. But
5: Russell
3: she,
5: branching out?
3: Yeah. Russell Brandt? No, no, that doesn't work. Russell Branch. Autumn said she wants Russell to find a crow community and eventually a partner. Crows apparently find a mate for life in the spring and early summer. And she's hoping for crow grandbabies. This is the cutest story
5: sweet.
3: Ever.
5: How's Miko going to feel, though, if Russell just wanders off?
3: I think if you give him a bowl of food, he'll be fine. Dogs only seem to care about
5: but
3: food.
5: But crows have great memories, so I feel like he would come back. I feel like Russell would come back and visit.
3: Well, you can only hope for that, yeah.
6: If Miko truly cares about Russell, she'll let him go. And
3: right.
6: If he comes back, then it was true
5: that
6: love.
5: That is the dumbest thing. I hate that saying so much. I'm like, it's not true.
6: Fly away, baby bird.
7: Makes the heart grow fonder.
3: Well, there you go. There's no other animal story in my book today. That's amazing. This is the TJ Show. You've got the TJ Show here, and when you get to work, don't leave us in the car. 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

0: 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This is the TJ Show. I have brought it up a number of times, and I'm glad you did this little investigative journalism, Producer Heather.
1: Sure thing.
0: You know, when we were hanging out with, we were all actually at a sports bar watching a football game a couple weeks ago, I noticed Producer Heather's husband, he had this wonderful beard. He's supposed to have a beard.
1: Yeah.
0: It's very good. But it's very, like, it just needs a little cleaning up. And so I brought it up, like, I don't know, three or four times, maybe more, because I'm rooting for him to have a great beard. And you notice that I've been bringing this up a lot.
1: Yeah, you talk about it constantly, actually. It's too much.
2: Right.
1: More than
2: you're
1: I talk about it.
2: Obsessed with him.
0: Well, I think, don't you guys agree? He looks great with a beard.
2: I mean, it looks fine, but I don't think about how he needs to keep it up. I'm just like, okay, that's his face, that's his beard.
0: I care about his well-being. So Producer Heather struck an interview with him.
3: Hey, but do you find it weird that TJ keeps bringing up your beard?
4: No, because it's quite a nice beard.
3: Okay. But you don't think it's weird that TJ's so invested in it?
4: I mean, you've seen it, right?
0: He's a very confident guy.
2: Very.
4: Like, it should be talked about.
3: Well, yeah, but he also has a point, like, you could make it, like, 10 times better if you just, like, shaped it up and cleaned it. Like, you have a lot of neck beard going on.
4: You realize how much work that is on my part?
3: I mean, no, I don't have a beard, so.
0: See, I don't think it's a lot of cleaning up. Like, he's got a stray hair that is on his cheek, like, really high up. And you notice that. But if he just took a straight blade and just, it'd be
1: so
0: gone.
1: His technique is just to let the beard grow for, like, a month and then just shave everything off and then rinse and repeat.
0: Does that every month.
1: Yeah.
4: I don't have time for that. My time's valuable.
3: But you could just be this good-looking all year long if you just kept up the beard.
4: You're trying to say I'm ugly without a beard?
3: No.
4: Is that what this is? Is this just a nice way of saying I'm ugly without the beard?
3: No, but the beard does enhance certain features.
4: Like which features?
3: Like your face.
0: Oh.
2: The whole thing.
1: You know, like this
2: from
1: area.
2: Top to bottom and the middle.
0: This is what it sounds like when Producer Heather and her husband are connecting, by the way.
3: You go from like an 8 to a 10 with the beard, but like...
4: I'm an 8?
3: But if you could...
0: Wait, he's offended by that?
1: Apparently an 8's not good.
2: Score. Anything above 5 is pretty good, I think.
1: That's what I thought.
0: I would say I'm an 8, really. Much different mindset there.
3: Like, keep it up. You can go from like a 10 to like an 11.
4: I'll have you know that I'm good looking regardless of facial hair situation.
3: No one's saying that.
4: You just said I was an 8 without the beard.
3: Just consider it.
4: No.
3: Okay, great.
4: My self-worth isn't tied to my facial hair.
3: Okay. you were mad when I called you an 8.
4: That's because that's just wrong. We both know I'm a solid 10.
3: I said you were a 10. I mean, you can be an 11 with the beard.
0: Yeah, like, I think he could be the mascot for one of those beard balms. He's got that kind of head.
2: Yeah, he's quite the diva. I don't know how
1: he really
2: you deal
1: is.
2: With
1: like
2: it.
1: Like that confidence. I don't know where it comes from. It's unwarranted.
0: Do you
1: I
0: like
1: believe.
0: It?
1: It's not
2: the confidence or the beard.
0: The confidence.
1: No, I mean it gets annoying.
0: Did it win you over?
1: It definitely gets annoying.
2: Well, it sounds arrogant.
1: Yeah, it sounds like arrogance, right?
0: Did it win you over originally?
1: No, definitely didn't. That wasn't that won me over.
0: She's married to him.
2: Yeah. That didn't win her over, though.
5: The health insurance.
1: Yeah, it was more the health insurance than anything else. But.
0: Well, listen, it's a work in progress. So we're just looking out for the dude.
1: Yeah.
0: The handsome dude with his nice beard.
2: Who's an 8, by the way.
0: Who's an 8. 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
7: Jot down 3 things you are thankful for. 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It will flood your brain with the feel-good hormone dopamine. You'll feel better almost instantly. Write down 3 things you're grateful for.
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We'll get to it a few moments away. It's coming up on the TJ Show.

0: 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We're so happy to have you here at 92.9 Peak FM. This is the TJ Show, and our news, it sounds a little bit different around here. Our producer, Kenny, reads through every story he can find, and then he brings us the most interesting ones. Kenny, what's been happening in the world?
1: I want to take you to the small town of St. Paul's River, Quebec, Canada. It's a town with an estimated population of about 140 people. Now, 14 longtime friends and neighbors who have been playing the lottery together for 18 years hit it big, winning the $50 million Lotto Max jackpot. So 10% of the entire town's population are now millionaires.
0: Cool. That's interesting.
2: Yeah. So now people know where to go knocking.
0: Yeah. Hey.
1: Who's got the full-size candy bars at Halloween?
2: Yeah, seriously.
0: Wow. That is the beginning of a really interesting social experiment.
1: Right. What happens to the rest of the town?
0: Well, what happens to the town? And also, what happens to the 14 people? Has that ever happened where, like, a whole town or a bunch of people in the same place won? It'll be interesting to see how their wealth develops. Does it ruin them? Do they benefit from it? Because you hear these stories about most people that win the lottery, they lose their fortune.
1: Mm-hmm. Sure. Well, some people in the town are benefiting. For instance, carpenters and contractors in the village have already been swamped with requests for home renovations and upgrades that residents have dreamed about for years.
0: Well, see, that's part of the problem. You start spending all your money, where is it going to go? Right out the door.
3: I mean, you have to spend some of it. Why not do it on your home? That's like seems like a smart financial decision.
2: And it's going back into the local economy instead of choosing to move out.
0: It's good. I just hope they're putting their money somewhere where it can grow. And maybe the home is that. It'll go right outside that expensive door if not.
2: Well, it might not be all their money. We don't know how much.
0: Yeah, no, I'm just saying I'd like to know. They should make a Netflix documentary.
1: Interestingly enough, one of the people who was in this lottery pool actually owns the general store where the ticket was bought. The store also got a $500,000 bonus.
0: Hey, nice. Man, everyone's doing well.
1: That store owner says that they may consider an earlier retirement than they originally planned.
2: Good. Sell their store?
0: Mm-hmm. Yeah, that's cool. Kenny, what else you got? Hey, you guys want to get in on a group lottery ticket?
1: Yeah, let's do
3: I'm
1: it.
3: In.
1: I'm game.
0: Let's go. All right, what do you got?
1: Apparently, there's a global industry that not many people know about worth billions of dollars. They're known as shadow scholars, people who write essays and essentially do homework for other people. And most of them are based in Kenya, Africa.
0: For what? College?
1: College, high school.
0: What?
1: They're getting paid, I think, $3 a page, sometimes thousands of dollars for a full dissertation. Kenya is a hot spot for these shadow scholars. There's an estimated 40,000 people earning a living
0: in
1: Kenya writing papers for other students, mostly from the U.S. and the U.K.
2: So that's where all the scholars are at, in Kenya.
0: Yeah, right.
2: Writing papers for everybody else.
0: You know, it's amazing to me. Like, here you go to these expensive schools, you're just paying your way through to get this fake status. You don't even have the foundation there. That can't be good for the big picture. All right, well, on that note, wish I knew about him in high school, but Kenny, thanks for keeping us somewhat informed.
1: That's what's happening.
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1: Hi.
0: Hey, so you heard me talking about something on the radio. Yes, I did sneak a cheeseburger, and I did not tell my wife about it. And this has unfortunately been some running drama. And what did you want to say about this?
1: Well, I've been married years, and I still will sneak something, whether it's a candy bar or a donut or a cheeseburger or something. But it's because we share everything with our spouse once we're married. But we're still independent people, and maybe we want to make a choice for ourselves.
0: Okay, so you think that's
2: right.
0: What it was.
2: I stand with you.
0: That's why I did it.
3: I like it.
0: You think I'm longing for some independence, even though I love being with my wife all the time?
1: Absolutely, because I have a husband and two children, and I want to still be me sometimes. Mm-hmm. I am still just me sometimes.
2: Hmm, that's right.
0: You too. I never really thought about it like that.
2: Yeah,
3: that's great.
2: Well, I mean, you were you before your significant other. You're going to be you, you know,
1: that's
2: after
1: right.
2: They pass. You know, if they go
0: hey,
2: first, unfortunately.
0: I will. I think I'm going to be the one.
2: I'm speaking in
1: absolutely.
2: General.
1: Absolutely.
2: You know, so you're still a being.
1: Yeah.
2: You're still
1: I mean,
2: individual.
1: You were created you.
2: Yeah.
0: Right.
2: Yeah.
0: Okay, so
2: yeah.
0: I just need to sneak a cheeseburger every once in a while.
2: You need your independence every once
0: yeah.
2: in a while,
1: yeah.
2: TJ. Have
0: your
2: own
0: you
2: decisions.
0: Ever, what's your hiding spot for your donut?
1: Well, the hiding place for my donut is my stomach because I go on my way to work and I get it and then I wad the paper sack up and stick it in my purse and put it in the trash at work.
2: Oh, my goodness.
1: Nobody ever knows.
2: That's
0: yeah.
2: right. Yeah.
0: That's the best hiding spot is your stomach.
2: That's right.
0: Many a drug dealers have learned that, but no, I'm kidding. So, listen, Cindy, we are so happy that you listened to our show, and thank you for joining in on that. And you made me think a little bit. I gotta explore my independence.
1: Yeah, absolutely. Have fun.
0: By the way, why do you keep listening to the show? How did you discover it? I always love hearing the backstory on that.
1: Well, I used to do Sirius Radio.
2: Mm-hmm.
1: When I bought my new car, it comes free, and then when it went off, I just didn't renew it, and I thought, there's probably some stuff out there I can listen to without having to pay for the streaming radio, and y'all popped up, and I was listening, and I'm like, y'all make me laugh every day.
0: Oh, well,
3: thank you.
0: That's quite an endorsement.
2: Yes.
0: I mean, you know, Sirius has a lot of cool stuff on it, and we are so grateful to be on the radio, and that you made that choice. That's awesome.
1: No, I would rather listen to y'all than Sirius, because I knew you weren't local for me, but I just enjoy listening to y'all giggle and your accents and everything.
2: Aww,
0: now, when you say accent, do you mean fine broadcaster? Is that the kind of accent you were talking
1: yes.
0: about? Yes, it's a very polished delivery. I've been working on it for 25 years.
2: Yeah.
0: Thank you.
2: Yeah.
1: Y'all are just hilarious.
2: You're awesome. You take care.
0: This is the TJ Show. 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
1: Bruno is going to be in Miami tonight, and you just know he's going out to the clubs afterwards because that's what you do when you're in Miami. 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No, of course not. Some giant bouncer is going to be like, "Come on in, Mr. Moore." I wish my voice was deeper for that. 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

0: 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I am Woody, and a mountain lion made its way all the way into Westminster, Colorado this week, which is pretty deep into the city. And I bet pictures of it were all over the neighborhood Facebook page. Colorado Parks and Wildlife have relocated the mountain lion after they put him to sleep. And they did that by making him watch the Denver Broncos play on Monday night. He woke up and he was like, boy, Denver needs some work on both sides of the ball. Man.
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It is the beginning of leaf peeping season. 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The Aspens now know what it's like to be a celebrity stalked by the paparazzi.

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If you didn't see it, there were a bunch of people camped outside in front of Best Buy this morning on North Academy, kind of like Black Friday. I'll let you know why in just about 7 minutes.

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1: 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I'm Woody. I'm also free. One of the news stations snapped a pic of all of the people camped out at Best Buy on North Academy Wednesday morning. They were waiting for the store to open so they could get their hands on a Pokemon 30th anniversary card pack. Can you believe how popular Pokemon cards are? I mean, people are nuts over them. If the company that makes flock cameras wants to get people to like them, they should just glue a bunch of Pokemon cards to the cameras. Not only were people camping out here in Colorado Springs, but I'm guessing at Best Buy's all over the country. Think about how many moms finally could go down into their basements.
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What do you think Taylor Swift and Tom Cruise were talking about at the Broncos-KC game? I'm guessing it's how much work that the Broncos need on both defense and offense.

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1: Bruno Mars was born in Honolulu, Hawaii. 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

0: 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If you're older, you remember Ring Pops as a kid, and they are still around. I did not know that. So the Ring Pop Company is getting into the wedding business with a new Ring Pop collection. 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Ha, ha, ha, yuck, yuck, yuck. And you think about it, it's the only time when saying this wedding sucks is a positive statement.
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1: All right, let's get honest, let's get serious for a moment and talk about regrets. 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
2: 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Nothing really out of the ordinary. The construction zone's your heaviest right now. No reported stalls.
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Bruno Mars is, what, like a week and a couple days away from playing Falcon Stadium tonight? 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

0: 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Alex Warren was performing overseas and fell over a barrier trying to reach out to fans. He hurt his leg. Still safer than doing backflips off a piano.
1: They say the holy water's watered down, and this town's lost its faith. Our colors will fade eventually, so if our time is running out, day after day, we'll make the mundane a masterpiece. Oh my, my, oh my, my love, I take one look at you, you're taking me

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1: 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After two people met up at a super popular place, now they're getting married. I'll let you know where it was here in just about 6 minutes.

0: 92.9 Peak FM. So two high school students from Texas met at a Bucky's Travel Center back in 2021. And next year, they are going to get married at that same Bucky's. And the Bucky's mascot will be there as their ring bearer if he's not in court suing other mascots that look like him. And just think, if those kids went to high school in Monument, they would have never met no Bucky's. It's like an updated version of It's a Wonderful Life.
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1: 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Taylor Swift's husband, Travis, was just named as a victim in a multi-million dollar Ponzi scheme. The good news, Taylor Swift has plenty of money so she can help him out

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A woman was just scammed out of $100,000 by a psychic. I will let you know how the psychic convinced her to give away her money in just about 4 minutes.

0: 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I am Woody. A woman from Toronto, Canada was scammed out of $100,000 after a psychic convinced her that evil spirits were causing her health problems. The woman was dealing with a hip injury and it was hurting, and the psychic told her that she could exorcise those demons in her hip for $100,000, about $25,000 per spirit. I'm not kidding. Which is crazy because there are psychics in Manitou Springs that will do it for around 18 grand plus a military discount on Tuesdays. Anyway, the police are investigating the psychic, which she had to know was going to happen. She's psychic.
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92.9 Peak FM. It's going to be a great weekend for the Chili and Frijoles Festival down in Pueblo this weekend. Always a lot of fun. I think it's going to be in the 70s here in the Springs, which means it's going to be a cool 103 degrees in Pueblo.

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1: Jot down three things you are thankful for. Gratitude and happiness expert Dr. Robert Emmons says this will slash your levels of the stress hormone cortisol. It will flood your brain with the feel-good hormone dopamine. You'll feel better almost instantly. Write down three things you're grateful for.
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Just so you know, American Idol is going to move production of its upcoming season from Los Angeles to Atlanta next year because apparently filming in Hollywood is too expensive and Atlanta is a lot cheaper. And so many people were really shocked by this news because they didn't know that American Idol was still on TV.

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Thank you very much for listening. Coyote is coming up next, and he can get you qualified for Bruno at Falcon Stadium just after 4 o'clock.

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Good afternoon. I'm Coyote. Another beautiful fall day. Well, it's 80 degrees, but we'll take it. It's not 100, right? After 4, Bruno Mars. 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

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He's going to be here in less than a week and a day. Can you believe it? Bruno Mars want to send you on a mission to Mars, part two. Your chance after four. I've got that keyword. You'll want to text it to 719-715-0929. And again, that's coming up after four, 92.9 Peak FM.

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My, how time flies. I did not realize that the concert is literally a week and a couple of days away. Bruno Mars is going to be at the Air Force Academy at Falcon Stadium a week from, is it Saturday and Sunday? Really? Wow. We'd love to send you there. After four, you got a chance to get qualified. I'll tell you how in just a little while on 92.9 Peak FM. Close.

0: Train and those drops of Jupiter in my ear. Yeah, yeah, 92.9 Peak FM. So Stephanie is listening today in Canyon. Thanks for having us on, by the way. Stephanie wanted to know that key word for the Bruno Mars. Well, here's the, I guess, good news for you, Stephanie. I haven't popped it yet. It's coming up at 4 o'clock. I'm going to give you, at 4 o'clock, that key word to text to my phone number, 719-715-0929. Again, 719-715-0929. So go ahead and have that stored in as Peak FM. And then all you'll have to do is text that keyword. I'll pop it just after 4 o'clock for you. And you can get qualified to go see Bruno Mars with your bestie. Stephanie says that she is going to take Rachel, her bestie. They've been trying to go for years. Well, you get qualified after 4. In the meantime, a lot of great music. A bar getting tipsy. Shaboozy, that Jesse's Girl guitar riff and more. All starts in minutes. 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

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Rachel has us on today. Thank you for listening in Pueblo West. She says she drives from Canyon to Pueblo West to work every single day. She's selling the cars, so thanks for having us on. 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
1: I cannot believe how fast September is going, and you got a chance to see Bruno Mars. 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

0: Yeah, but baby, one more time. Brittany there. I'm Coyote here, and Bruno is going to be here in a week and a couple of days. Literally a week from Saturday and Sunday at Falcon Stadium out of the Air Force Academy. Want to go? Well, you can get qualified to go right now by texting the keyword Mars with an S. Do not put a Z or it won't work. You won't get qualified. 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

0: 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Cheap Trick, I want you to want me. And remember, I want you to go see Bruno Mars by texting the keyword Mars. 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And that'll get you qualified to maybe go see Bruno a week from Saturday or Sunday. 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
9: 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It has a tongue that permanently hangs out of the side of her mouth. She was discovered in South Korea in the mountains. She was living in a little shack.
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10: Jot down three things you are thankful for. 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

Okay, fine. If you missed it, I am going to give you the keyword that popped at 4 o'clock. You got a couple of minutes left to text it. 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

o'clock getaway is on 92.9 Peak FM. 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

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James missed the keyword is, or just the letters I and S together. Is, like, is that a good time? Is that a good time? Is, I-S, is the only two letters, and they've got to be together for is. I-S, is. 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

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We're going to try to send you to see Bruno Mars. Bruno, of course, coming a week from this weekend, both Saturday and Sunday, to Falcon Stadium at the Air Force Academy. 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

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So Janie is listening in Monument, and she said, okay, Coyote, I missed that keyword for the free steak and barbecue. Well, first of all, remember to text it to 719-715-0929, and the keyword is... Is. Just those two letters, I-S. Make sure they're together. Don't separate them. Is. I-S is. 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
6: Like, I'm trying to communicate to some of the deer in my neighborhood.
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